Time for the joke of the day. Why did the cowboy get a wiener dog? 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

time for the joke of the day. 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

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Tonight we are featuring the live album Nine Tonight, recorded in 1980 by Bob Seger and the Silver Bullet Band. So sit back, relax, and enjoy Bob and his band.

You guys feel funky tonight? It's an old Memphis song. Old Memphis song.

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1: Hello, everybody. Welcome to Mellow Mike at Midnight, the only show that plays entire albums without commercial interruption. Tonight, I am so pleased to play an album that I came across recently on my travels at a record store in, of all places, Dallas. The album is called Miles in Berlin. It's a concert of Miles Davis in Berlin in September of 1964. Just to give you an idea of the musicians included here, accompanying Miles are Wayne Shorter on tenor sax, Herbie Hancock

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Good afternoon, Northport, Southwest Florida, and points beyond. We just heard the Animal Liberation Orchestra doing Clock Radio. And my Clock Radio and Body Clock are all confused because this was Fallback Weekend. The name of this show is Facets, and I'm Kim, the host of this program, which is drawn from my personal music library. Hopefully, you'll enjoy most of what you hear over the next 2 hours. And my goal is to get you to ask at least once, what was that song? So today's show will feature tracks about time, to highlight the time change we just made. It will also include songs that express the concerns swirling in the air right now. And finally, you'll hear some tracks that celebrate our great country. The election will be over very shortly, and we need to celebrate what's great about this country and find a way to come together and move forward. I hope this music will help you to think about that. I can't think of anybody better than the Grateful Dead to get us started on these themes.

was Steve Winwood doing Time Is Running Out from his self-titled 1977 solo debut. Before that, we heard the Steve Miller Band doing Living in the USA, the title track of his 1973 release. And the set opened with the Grateful Dead doing U.S. Blues. That's found on 1974's From the Mars Hotel. Time out now for a little housekeeping. Facets airs each Monday from 4 till 6. 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I'd love to hear from you. Up next, the unmistakable voice of Aaron Neville covering a Sam Cooke classic.

We just heard the Tupelo, Mississippi-based gospel band Lee Williams and the Spiritual QCs covering the Bob Dylan composition, When You Gonna Wake Up. That's found on the 2003 tribute, Gotta Serve Somebody, the Gospel Songs of Bob Dylan. Before that, we heard another cover, Wake Up Everybody, originally done by Harold Melvin and the Blue Notes. That version is from Wake Up, the 2010 collaboration between John Legend and the Roots. And the set opened with the incredible voice of Aaron Neville, covering A Change Is Gonna Come. That's found on his 2006 release, Bring It On Home, The Soul Classics. I'm going to continue with the theme of time in the next set, but I'll start out with something from Dave Brubeck.

That was preceded by Brian Ferry covering As Time Goes By, the title track of his 1999 solo release. And the set opened with Bossa Nova USA, a celebration of the U.S., and the title track of the 1963 release from the Dave Brubeck Quartet. There's no shortage of songs about time. This next set features some tracks about time from among the best American Southern rock musicians, starting with one from Little Feat.

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That was Merle Saunders and Jerry Garcia doing a great cover of the J.J. Cale composition, After Midnight. It's from their 2006 release, Well Matched, the best of Merle Saunders and Jerry Garcia. Closing out the first hour of today's show, we heard the Allman Brothers doing Ain't Wastin' Time No More, from 1972's Eat a Peach. And the set opened with Little Feat, doing Time Loves a Hero, the title track from their 1977 release. Welcome back to the second hour of Facets. My name is Kim, and I'm the host of this program, which airs each Monday from 4 till 6. An encore presentation of Facets is broadcast on Saturday night from 6 to 8. So if you missed part of the show or want to hear it again, tune in Saturday night, over the air at 97.5 FM or over the internet at kdwradio.com. WKDW is Real Community Radio from Northport, Florida. The main theme of today's show is time, as in the fall time change. A classic from the Zombies leads off this next set.

We just heard Widespread Panic doing Time Zones from their 2006 release, Earth to America. Before that was the coming-of-age classic, Time Has Come. That's from the Chambers Brothers' 1967 release, The Time Has Come. And the set opened with the Zombies doing Time of the Season from 1968's Odyssey and Oracle. Up next, Dr. John singing about the wrong time.

0: We just heard Parliament Funkadelic doing One Nation Under a Groove, the title track from their 1978 release. Before that was the Gap Band doing Early in the Morning from their 1982 release, Gap Band 4, which was actually their sixth album. Go figure. And the set opened with Dr. John doing his most famous track, Right Place, Wrong Time. That's from his 1973 release, In the Right Place. So that's a wrap for this week's Facets. I hope you enjoyed the play on time as we work through the jet lag that comes when we fall back every November. I also mixed in some songs expressing the social concerns that I think are weighing heavily on us as a country, and I tried to temper that sound of concern with tracks that celebrate the greatness of this republic. It's been a very difficult 6 months, and I hope that following this election, we can make it our personal mandate to find common ground to move the country forward. This last full set speaks to that hope. What you'll hear next is a short vignette from the Broadway musical Hamilton called The Election of 1800. It showcases that we've been through many contentious political moments in our history. Following that will be two patriotic tracks. First, you'll hear Sharon Jones and the Dap Kings' very interesting cover of the Woody Guthrie classic, This Land Is Your Land. That will be followed by Ray Charles' jaw-dropping cover of America the Beautiful. In my humble opinion, it doesn't get any better than that song. Take good care, and I hope you'll be back here again next week for another edition of Facets.
1: The election of 1800.
2: Can we get back to politics?
3: Please.
2: Yo.

0: a Francophile. At least they know I know where France is.
1: Thomas, that's the problem. See, they see Burr as a less extreme you.
0: Eh?
1: You need to change course. A key endorsement might redeem you.
0: Who did you have in mind?
1: Don't laugh.
0: Who is it?
1: You used to work on the same staff.

0: husbands vote for Burr!
1: I don't like Adams.
2: Well, he's gonna lose. That's just defeatist.
1: And Jefferson?
3: In love with France.
2: Yeah, he's so elitist.
4: I like that Aaron Burr.
5: I can't believe we're here with him.
6: He seems approachable.
1: Like, who could grab a beer with him?
7: Dear Mr.

0: Alexander.
1: You've created quite a stir, sir.
0: I'm going door to door.
1: You're openly campaigning.
0: Sure.
1: That's new.
0: Honestly, it's kind of draining.
1: Burr.
0: Sir.
1: Is there anything you wouldn't do?
0: No, I'm chasing what I want. And you know what?
1: What?
0: I learned that from you.

0: won in a landslide.
1: Congrats on a race well run. I did give you a fight. I look forward to our partnership.
2: Our partnership.
1: As your vice president.
2: Yeah, right. You hear this guy? Man openly campaigns against me, talking about I look forward to our partnership.
0: It is crazy that the guy who comes in second gets to be vice president.
2: Ooh, you know what? We can change that. You know why?
0: Why?
2: Because I am the president. Burr, when you see Hamilton, thank him for the endorsement.

I'm Joe the Oldies Guy. And on this show, we're going to feature the Jersey Boys. No, not the Four Seasons, but three fellas from New Jersey, Nicky Addio, George Lavatelli, and Joel Katz. And we'll start the show off with Nicky Addio, who recently passed away. Nicky Addio was born in Newark, New Jersey,

We ended the Nicky Addio set with Reap What You Sow, My Hero, and This Broken Heart. Next up is George Lavatelli with his Bon Airs. We lost George a few years back, and my wife Renee and I were very good friends with he and his family, and we missed George and Gail very, very much. George is from basically Englewood, New Jersey, and he was the owner of Relic Records in Hackensack and did a lot in the music business with his own record company, recording, producing CDs, and a lot of other things. So we're going to start with the Bon Airs singing the Cadillacs, Broken Heart. And then George will be out lead with Cherry. And then another friend of mine who was in the Bon Airs, Dennis Ostrom. And he will do What Did She Use? And then we'll go back again to Out of Sight, Out of Mind, At Night, and Shouldn't I?

0: Thank you.
1: Next up is my friend Joel Katz. And here's six songs by Joel. Sweetest One, That's My Desire, I Do Love You, Say When, The Diary, and Rainy Day Bells.

0: Hello, and welcome to the Music Roundtable. My name is Victoria Caruso, and this is our Schlock Rock show.
1: Schlock Rock.
0: With me in the studio today is Mikey G.
2: Hi, Victoria.
0: Hello, Mike. We also have Bob Miller.
3: Bob Miller from Rock Show. Hi, Victoria.
0: Rock Show. Yeah. And at the board, working his magic, is Joe, the oldies guy.
4: Hey, they love that old part they put in there.
0: We're all old, Joe.
2: You're young at heart, Joe.
0: So we might wonder, what exactly defines schlock rock?
3: Can you define that for us?
0: You seem to have the Webster's Dictionary definition of it, and then we'll listen to that first, and I'll give you my interpretation of it.
3: Funny you should ask, Victoria. Webster's Dictionary defines schlock as shoddy and inferior.
4: Like some of the people around here.
3: Yeah.
2: Well, you know, Bob, in all the years I've been collecting records, sometimes we get what we call a no good, one that is just no good. Either it's a poor production or the song is not what we think it is. A lot of times, and we were talking about this before, we buy LPs, we buy 45s. Well, I remember buying 45s. For those people buying CDs, there's what we call throwaways, where the producer or the artist said, I can't do any more songs, but we need one more song, and they put some schlock in there, and that's
0: one definition. Another that I seem to adhere to is a song that's usually – you know, heartfelt and, you know, tugged at your heartstrings so much and you know, kind of sappy, sad song that rocketed up the charts, fell off as quickly as it rose, and everybody wanted to forget it because when they thought about it, all they would do is cringe.
3: And you could call it a superficial song.
0: Yes,
3: had no depth, throwaway.
4: The schlock could be a hook.
2: Could be.
4: You know? Yeah. And it did get burned out quick, but it's the hook to get them in there.
2: You know? But you know,
0: that's what usually made the song a big hit.
3: Yeah,
0: the
3: hook.
2: Yeah, yes. But it isn't necessarily a sappy song.
0: Another definition is a song that was just so fluffy and made air look heavy.
2: Right. Yes. There you go. Good.
0: And that's another definition of what I define as schlock anyway.
3: And you're going towards schmaltzy or schmaltzy.
0: Oh, you know, now we're creating separations here.
2: Schmaltzy, Bob.
0: Schmaltzy. Yeah,
3: thank
0: get out the
2: these
0: chicken
2: Midwesterners,
0: fat. Here we
2: got to help them along with that. So I think a good song to talk about fluffiness is the next song, which was a huge hit for a fictitious group. You want to play that, Joe?

0: So that was the Archies. Bob, you know the derivation of how that song came to be?
1: Well, I believe it was all studio musicians created by
0: Don Kirshner.
1: Don Kirshner.
2: Don Kirshner.
0: And Kirshner was the brains behind the Monkees.
2: Yes.
0: And they had a contentious relationship, to say the least.
2: Very much.
0: And apparently the Monkees came to a point where they said, you know, we're musicians and we should do our own stuff as opposed to having old studio guys do it. And so they were really very, very testy about that. And Kirshner comes in and hands each guy a check for $250,000. Says, you guys did really well, and I got the next big hit record for you. And it's called Sugar Sugar. And Nesmith said,
1: Michael Nesmith,
0: ain't
1: of
0: doing
1: the Monkees,
0: it.
1: Who was a folk artist.
0: Right. Says, I'm not doing it. And he put his fist through the wall.
2: Right.
0: And so Kirshner was so upset, he said, you know what? I'm going to have this done by a fictitious group. They're going to sell a gazillion records, and you guys can go pound sand. And it's exactly what he did. I think it sold 12 million copies. It was like
2: it was a monster hit.
3: A little short of a gazillion, though.
0: A little short, yeah.
1: And well, short of a Brazilian.
2: Well, maybe 0.85 gazillion.
0: Very nice. Oh, the Brazilian lady.
1: The Brazilian lady outside the studio.
0: Lovely.
2: But that's

0: a guy named Ron Dante, who did a lot of stuff for him. Who, by the way, did work with one of your favorite acts, Bob.
1: And who might that be?
0: That's this one right here. I won't even mention the name.
1: We'll mention that name later.
2: Okay. For the next song, we have Macho Man by the Village People.
1: Oh,
2: I hear all the groans here. Now there was another one. Monster hit. Really, really terrible subject matter, cashing in on the disco craze and that mindset of the era. And, you know, that's another one. Shut up, came back down, and then nobody wanted to hear it again.

0: Ah, yes. YMCA. No, I'm sorry.
1: Okay. Cut.
0: I'm cut.
2: Keep going.
0: Ah, yes. Macho Man by the Village People. Now, there was a great schlocky song that shot up the charts and came down as quickly as it rose.
1: And it made people dance, and many of them got off the dance floor as soon as they heard it.
2: Well, but you know, the beat was pretty good.
1: I'll give you the beat.
2: You know, the beat was good. It came out of Casablanca Records, which had, you know, the YMCA by the Village People and all the Donna Summer hits.
1: It did.
0: Right.
2: So
0: yes,
2: they did very well, and they were the label of the times. So.
1: Was that Giorgio Moroder?
2: Giorgio Moroder was the producer.
1: Producer, that's correct.
2: The label was owned by Neil Bogart, and Bogart was the guy from Buddha Records way back when, in Kama Sutra. So he parlayed his musical knowledge into a lot of money.
0: Yeah, and another Village People song that seemed to have staying power, actually, and still played a lot today at weddings and party functions and what have you, is YMCA. Now, I suppose that could be considered something of a schlock song, but
2: I don't know.
0: People like it. It's popular, so I don't know if that really fits into my definition.
1: Back to the beat.
2: Back to the beat. And like you
1: disco.
2: Said, that one still stayed on the charts as far as our listening charts.
0: Yes.
2: Because there's not a wedding you can go to that doesn't have that ridiculous song.
0: Exactly.
2: Even baseball. If you go to the baseball stadium, in some cities, when the grounds crew comes out for the seventh inning,
0: everybody knows the arm gestures.
2: Everybody. So it's you got to give them credit for that. That did work out pretty well.
1: I remember years ago in Comiskey Park, there was a disc jockey who decided it was going to be the death of disco.
2: Right. Oh, burn all the records.
0: Right.
1: And he had an event in the baseball stadium. And right, they were going to burn all the records. And it turned into a riot.
2: Yep.
1: They couldn't play the baseball game. I can't remember the DJ's name. His first name was Steve.
0: I remember that. But I think disco actually wound up staying around for another year or two after that, in spite of that.
2: In spite of it.
0: The disco sucks.
2: That's right.
0: Yeah.
3: And I think disco got a bad rap because there were some really good songs I considered disco.
0: There are a lot of great songs. And we could do a show on that one of these days.
3: And great groups, too.
1: Well, you know, the beat was good, but for me it fell into that superficial sound that –
2: Manufactured sound.
1: Right. That's a good explanation.
0: One of the things I really love about a lot of disco songs is the production values.
2: This guy Giorgio Moroder.
0: He was a genius.
2: I mean, the guy was fabulous.
1: Just like Don Kirshner.
0: The arrangements, the strings and horns, and
3: who cannot love Donna Summers? I mean,

0: Come on.
1: Donna Summer.
2: Summer.
0: Donna Summer. All right, Donna Summer.
1: Hot Stuff.
0: Yeah.
3: I Big Feel Girls. Love. That's a Marauder produced song.
0: And the Bee Gees. I like almost all the Bee Gees stuff.
2: Bee Gees Disco.
1: You notice we don't bring them into the conversation
0: I even
1: of schlock.
0: Like when they started, I started a joke and, you know, stuff like that. It was pretty good. It was a little different sound, but very reminiscent of
2: Beatles.
0: No, Frankie and the Four Seasons.
2: Right, with the falsetto, yes.
0: Yeah, very, very similar to that. And think about the Everly Brothers and the Beatles. Everybody listens to somebody else and they borrow a little bit to go with their own personality, just like we do. Yeah. We help each other out, you know.
1: Well, Phil and Don.
2: Phil and Don. But yeah, if you think about it, there's a on. Can I mention other radio stations?
0: Sure.
2: On Sirius, there's the Beatles channel, 18.
1: True.
2: And, you know, they only play Beatles songs, but what they've done recently is they go back and say, here are artists that the Beatles listen to. And they'll play the Everly Brothers, so they'll play, you know, Eddie Cochran, all those kind of guys. And it's really amazing. And you're right, Joe, it all blends together.
0: John Lennon, listen to Chuck Berry.
2: Yes,
0: oh, yeah.
2: Oh, yeah. Oh, yeah.
1: Absolutely.
2: And Arthur Alexander. Which thank God for them, because he made some money from them, from the Anna and those kinds of songs that Arthur Alexander wrote. So
1: I think Anna was on the first Beatles album.
2: Yes, it was.
1: So can we continue with our conversation of schlock?
3: Because we kind of went off a road of good stuff. We want to get back to the schlocky stuff here.
1: So Joe, can you cue up the next schlock song?
2: Well, I think can we talk about it first?
0: Yeah, if you know what it is.
2: It is. It's Wonderful Tonight. And I dispute that it's a schlock. One of my colleagues here says it was. I don't think it was. I think it was actually a pretty good tune.
1: It was lovely.
2: It was lovely.
3: I think it was schlock.
0: Let's listen to it, and then we can talk about it.
3: Okay, we can have a debate here. Yeah.

0: So that was Eric Clapton. I will admit that it isn't the usual Clapton superior stuff.
1: Not at all. I never liked that song. It was to me, it's schlock at its best. It also was another big hit, but still very popular today. So I don't know if it really fits the criteria or not. But me, oh God, I hate that song.
2: Can we use the word schmaltz for that song?
0: Well, I don't know.
2: Schmaltzy?
0: You know, you're learning too much of that Yiddish stuff.
2: The Yiddish stuff, yeah.
0: it's too much.
2: I just got a lesson in Yiddish food here. We did not record the conversation, but it was very interesting. So we'll do that again at another time.
0: Right.
3: But that's what makes the world so beautiful. And this song,
2: Yiddish food.
3: This song.
1: Schmaltz is what makes the world go round.
3: Well, this song may be schmaltzy, if we want to call it that, but not the song itself. It's been done by different artists. A well-written song. I thought the guitar in this thing sounded great.
0: Yep.
3: I just didn't like the tempo. Yeah.
2: So you're saying it's been made beautiful by other artists.
3: Right.
2: A well-written song.
0: And it is a well-written song. You know, I think it's okay. I see where you consider it schmaltzy, but...
1: No, I consider it schlocky. You guys consider it schmaltzy.
0: All right, so it's one step up from schlocky to schmaltzy.
1: Yes, okay, schmaltzy's right. A one step
0: there
1: higher.
0: There you go. Okay,
3: let's not lose our audience out there.
2: Yeah.
0: Now, the next song is absolutely, we agree 100% as to the schlockiest as far as I'm concerned.

0: So Turn Me Loose was Fabian.
1: Fabian.
0: Fabian.
2: Oh, yes.
0: And Fabian was a good-looking young man.
1: From Philly.
0: From Philadelphia. And what interesting was on Chancellor Records. It was the same label as Frankie Avalon.
1: Yes, I remember Chancellor Records. Yes, indeed.
0: It was pink label.
1: Yes.
0: And they came from the same neighborhood. And they did. They absolutely.
1: Frankie Avalon, Fabian.
0: And Bobby Rydell.
1: And Bobby Rydell.
0: They all lived within a 3-4 block radius of them, of each other.
2: No kidding.
1: What a story.
2: I never knew that.
0: Yeah, so I guess somebody said, let's find some good looking Italian kids, make them into singers.
1: Yeah.
0: Frankie Avalon did really well. I mean, he had a lot of hit records.
2: Yes,
0: Bobby Rydell did really well.
3: Yeah, I think he was Riccadelli, I think his last name was.
1: I would say he was the best vocalist.
0: He was.
1: Out of that.
3: I have a great doo-wop song by him. I'll play that someday. How about Connie Francis? Was she around that neighborhood?
0: She was I think she was. Yeah, I think so.
1: Wow.
0: So, I mean, that was. So, you know, when you think about it, it was like early 60s. Right.
1: Yes, well, and, 60, 61, yeah, I would say.
0: You know, the Beatles hadn't come here yet.
1: Nope.
0: We still had that sappy kind of stuff. And I was telling Bob, when I was in junior high school, I was walking down the street in my neighborhood where there's a record store, and in the record store window was all this Fabian stuff. And I went in there and said, what are you putting that in the window for? Because to me, at that age, I didn't like it. So,
2: If you were a girl, you would have.
0: I guess so.
2: Yeah.
1: You would have liked maybe Fabian's face, but not his voice.
2: That didn't matter when you were that age.
0: That's right.
3: But a lot of the guys didn't like Elvis for that reason, too,
0: because
3: their girlfriends were going crazy over Elvis.
0: That's right.
1: Good point.
0: And, you know, a lot of the record companies really did... worked on that of the good looks. I remember I bought a Gene Pitney album, and Gene Pitney was also at the same age, young guy, mm-hmm. and they put a heart around his face, and it was like,
2: They were looking for record sales. Like, okay, we have a certain
0: demographic.
2: Focus group,
0: yeah, yeah.
2: Demographic
0: yeah,
2: we're looking
0: absolutely.
2: For, and that's what we're gonna put our attention.
1: So, if all this promotional items, all these promotional items, were in the window of a record store. It had to be paid by Chancellor Records or the production company.
2: Mm-hmm.
1: Promote. Somebody will buy.
0: They will.
1: Even with terrible vocals.
3: Yeah, but how about this, Bob? How about if they never made a regular cover for records and it was just the old sleeve with the circle? But no,
1: another
3: they came
1: point
3: out
1: well
3: all
1: taken.
3: The pictures on it and everything.
1: Yes.
3: And then, of course, it evolved to... The great albums that were produced. Look at the Beatles album. They collect the items just as they are, you know.
1: So we're going to move on. We completely schlocked Fabian.
0: Poor Fabian.
2: Poor Fabian.
0: Oh,
2: yes.
1: If I may mention, you know, music is very subjective. Album reviews, single reviews can be very subjective.
2: Sure. I mean, the views and opinions.
1: But we know. Our listeners are smarter than that.
2: Yes,
1: they know schlock when they hear it.
2: Oh, of course they do. And
0: here's one.
2: Here's one right now.
0: Which I think, in my opinion, goes to the top of the list of our schlockiest records.
1: Number one in schlock.
2: Number one.
0: According to Mikey G.
2: One.

0: So there's an example of a guy with a great voice. I mean, there's nobody that doesn't have a Johnny Mathis record in their collection.
1: But Gina, that is...
2: Chances are they do.
0: Chances are.
1: Oh, my God.
0: Oh.
1: Here we go.
0: Joke of the day.
3: I have no Johnny Mathis.
0: Yes, you do.
3: In my
0: you
3: collection.
0: Do. You do. I bet you.
1: Nor do I, but...
0: I'm going to your house and take a look.
1: All right. Go ahead. You can scour it for every
3: you
1: inch.
3: You can investigate.
1: Maybe, why don't you clean it at the same time?
0: No, I'm not cleaning.
1: So, Gina, that's like, oh, my God. That is certainly a schlock one if I've ever heard.
3: Do we have a year on that, what year it was released? Can anybody take a guess? Gina from Johnny Mathis.
1: 61?
0: I don't know. Couldn't possibly.
3: Know. I'm going to say 58.
0: I blocked it out of my memory.
1: Yeah, yeah. We all tried to do that.
2: That'll be your assignment for next week's show. All right. Come up with that information.
1: Okay.
3: We'll investigate.
0: Okay.
2: So next up, what song do we have?
0: Okay, so next up, I'm going back to our Philadelphia roots with Fabian.
3: All right.
0: One of his neighbors was Bobby Rydell. And Rydell was on Cameo Parkway Records, which is one of Joe's favorite labels. And it was interesting, all of his records, they came with picture sleeves. The 45s all came with picture sleeves because he was such a good-looking kid that the record company, once again,
1: of course,
0: knew the demographic.
1: Mm-hmm.
0: And I remember I was in high school at the time, and this song to me was, now, being 15 years old, it sounded pretty good then. In retrospect,
2: it
0: don't sound so good today.
2: Well, yeah, but you didn't have all this whole big basket full of stuff. There was only one once in a while.
0: Right, right.
2: Please don't be mad, Bobby Rydell does with a group. Knock your socks off.
0: Really?
3: And now we have, 40, 50 years of listening. So our intake of music is tremendous compared to when you're 15.
0: Right. And you know what? You're right. And, and after he did all the pop stuff, he signed with Capitol Records, and they kind of turned him into like more of a regular singer. And there's some good songs, which I've actually played on the jazz show a couple of times.
3: Yes, indeed.
0: Yeah, so, but this one,
3: a pure vocalist he became, I would say.
0: He did.
3: Not just pop.
0: Right. As opposed to Fabian, who just laid there and, like a lox. This guy was able to say, all right, I've got a voice, I can do something, and I had good management. And, if you look at those, the guys from Philadelphia, Frankie Avalon went into movies.
3: He did?
0: And did nightclubs and stuff.
3: Fabian tried a movie.
1: Tried.
0: Didn't work out.
1: No.
0: Not an actor.
3: Right.
0: But
1: kind of fell into the schmaltz there.
0: He did. He fell right in, and he became chopped liver. But for Bobby Rydell, I think this might be an interesting. This is the one that I think is very schlocky.
3: What's the title?
0: Swingin' School.
3: Oh.
4: Check.

0: Wow. That is terrible. That's just an awful song. But one I'm not familiar with at all. So what do you have to say about it, Mike?
1: Well, you know, this was one of their first records. Originally, Jan and Dean used to be Jan and Arnie. And they did a song called Jenny Lee, which was a mild hit. And then they then became Jan and Dean. And they took a standard. That's, I think, Heart and Soul is a Hoagie Carmichael song, or, you know, it's a classic. And just did a horrible job. I mean, I every time they came on the radio, I cringed. It just was...
0: I can understand why. My goodness.
1: How could you guys do that?
2: Because they're from California.
1: Is that
2: That's why?
1: That's why.
2: So, and they made, you know, everybody thinks that the beach sound is all California. California had some great rhythm and blues and pop stuff. But this one, they just, I think they did it for the teeny bopper audience.
1: Probably.
0: Oh, sure. It was just to sell records. Just, you know, have something quickly packaged and get out there and make the money while you can.
2: Okay, what do you say? Let's play it, huh?
1: Yeah.

0: So to me, you take a great tune and mess it up like Heart and Soul, which, by the way, every one of us played on piano because it was easy to play.
1: A song like this, it was just a victim of its times.
0: Right.
1: You know, just get into the studio quickly, just, you know, make it as fast, easy as possible, just enough to sell some records and make a quick buck while you can.
0: But, you know, there some artists, and the next one is really an example of that. One of my favorite movies was South Pacific.
1: Oh, okay.
0: And South Pacific,
1: I was looking at the title of this. I'm like, no, that can't be the
0: same. Yes, it
1: song.
0: Is.
1: Oh,
0: it
1: my
0: is.
1: Goodness.
0: Some Enchanted Evening, which was sung by Mario Lanza, which is a classic on many different levels. What prompted Jay and the Americans, who were a very popular group at the time, to decide to do Some Enchanted Evening, which actually is probably the worst song that they ever put in their catalog? I'd love you to play it, Joe.
2: And yet, before I play it, the second Temptations group, the second one, and Melvin Franklin was still in it. They went down to the Fiji Islands, and one of their recordings was Some Enchanted Evening, and just a beautiful rendition of it.
0: Which shows you can do a good rendition of
2: that's
0: it.
2: That's right. Because masters wrote this stuff. I mean, to put this together, what do you call those guys that do all the arranging?
3: Arrangers.
0: Yeah, arrangers.
2: Yeah. So you get your schlock from, they're not even arrangers, and they just throw stuff all around in a barrel and put it out there. And I think that's the kind of stuff that we're talking about.
3: We're
2: going to listen to this version of Some Enchanted Evening
0: by Jay and the Americans.

0: So the next song we're playing is called Early in the Morning. Could not be worse. I mean, this could not be a worse song.
1: I remember this song, and it got a good amount of airplay back in the day, and I hated it then, and I still hate it to this day.
2: How early in the morning is it?
0: Very early in the morning, because you are still sleeping.
1: And even as the sun is going down, it's still too early in the morning for this song.
3: Who's the artist?
0: It's called Vanity Fair.
3: Vanity Fair.
0: I think it's another one of those made up groups.
3: Manufactured.
1: They did something else.
3: You're right, they did, but it doesn't come to mind.
1: Thankfully. Another memorable song.
0: Thankfully.
2: That kind of reminds me. Last week I was having a dream. I was sleeping, and in the dream I was wondering what happened to the sun when it got dark. Then it dawned on me.
3: Oh, here we go.
1: Well, I think I remember the song, Hitching a Ride.
0: That's right, Hitching a Ride. That wasn't bad.
1: That wasn't a bad song.
0: But this one, I think this is out of England. I think Vanity Fair came from England. I don't know.
1: Just
0: not a great tune.
1: This one is not a good one.
3: Can we name a year on this song?
1: Nobody. 1969, I think.
0: Probably so. Oh, late 60s, okay. Yeah, they were capitalizing on the British invasion.
1: Sure, yeah.
0: Yeah,
1: the tail end of it at that point.
0: Did you play it, Joe? Did you?
2: Oh, I'm getting ready.
0: All right. Well, Joe, I know the three of us are anxiously awaiting to hear this song because it'll bring back memories.
2: Okay.
1: Oh, no.
2: With bated breath.
0: Okay.

0: So that was early in the morning, which was late 60s. Now, one could say that a lot of schlock was in the 60s and so on, but I looked into my catalog and I found a song which I think is from the 50s and also very schlocky. And Joe, I'd like you to play it because it's by a guy named Dorsey Burnett.
1: Oh, yes.
0: And it's called Tall Oak Tree.
1: Oh, yes.
0: And people should be hanging from the tall oak tree.
1: Like a tall oak tree.
2: That didn't have a yellow ribbon around it, did it?
0: What's that?
2: Didn't have a yellow ribbon around it.
0: No, that came later with Tony Orlando.
2: Yeah, and then it dawned on me. Did it? Tony Orlando dawned on me. Okay, let's listen to it.
3: There was a tall oak tree that loved the babbling brook, and the babbling brook loved the mountain high.

then he took a bong and a piece of mud. He made a man, then a woman, to be flesh and blood. Then along came the devil,

0: So all of these schlocky songs seem to have a very similar element. You've got strings.
1: Yes.
0: You've got the lady chorus in the back.
1: Of course.
0: And you had a little catchy beat.
1: Sure.
0: And insipid lyrics. So.
1: Good word. Yeah. Insipid lyrics.
2: And you know the thing missing from it?
1: What's missing?
2: There's no feeling.
0: There's no
2: soul.
0: Heart.
2: There's no heart to it.
1: Good point.
0: Remember what we talked about in the last
1: point
0: show?
1: Well taken.
0: Remember we talked about what Bumps Blackwell said? And Bump
1: I
0: said,
1: remember.
0: It's all in the groove.
2: We're all in the groove.
0: Otherwise, it's just a cold piece of plastic.
1: Mm-hmm. Yep.
0: And these are really cold pieces of plastic.
1: Speaking of cold pieces of plastic, we don't have these songs, but there's a couple artists I'd like to mention that are a cold piece of plastic. And there's some schlock involved here as well.
3: Okay.
1: One of the artists is Barry Manilow, who I've given a nickname of Barely Man Enough.
3: Ooh.
1: There is some schlock in his catalog. Now, I know he's been very popular, but there's
2: But he was a big schmoozer. And the older people liked him because
1: true.
2: He was, you know, he was like a lounge lizard to me.
1: Yes. You
2: anyway.
1: Could say he was a lounge singer and with hit records. And the other artist I'd like to mention, and please don't take offense, Olivia Newton-John
3: Ooh.
1: Released some schlock, and I also have a nickname for her, Olivia Nuisance John. So
3: You're
1: those
3: harsh,
1: are
3: harsh, Bob. Oh
0: very
3: God.
0: Harsh, really.
3: Now, what are some examples of songs from each of those that you would consider schlocky?
1: Well, I can't name the songs, but I can tell you when I heard them, it was schlock.
3: Okay.
1: So it's probably been deleted from my catalog, and I would rather not hear them again.
0: All right.
3: Okay.
0: Well, that's fair.
3: Not even discuss them. Oh, my goodness. All right.
2: How about, and I think I mentioned this Victoria before, Brian Hyland. It's a bitsy, teeny, weeny, yellow polka dot bikini.
3: Yeah. That's a novelty song.
0: That's novelty.
2: You know, you're going to the Annette Funicello and what's the guy's
0: name? Frankie Avalon
2: and, you know, that kind of stuff.
0: Paul
2: and Paula.
0: Paul,
2: I mean,
0: ooh.
2: You know, and a lot of ladies, especially back in the day, really liked that to dance to.
0: Yep.
2: And I just went, oh.
1: Yeah, love to dance to it when you're 12 years old.
0: Oh, yeah.
3: Sure.
0: Yeah.
3: You know, the
2: hey,
3: record
2: hey,
3: buyers
2: Paula.
3: Of the day.
0: I want to
3: sure.
0: marry you someday.
3: Yeah.
0: But also, Brian Hyland was a New York guy. He's a kid from Queens in New York.
2: Yeah, but you know what? You do a lot of things for money.
0: Yeah. Well, but, you know, you get these young kids like a Brian Hyland who, you know, have a decent voice. And it's the old manager comes over and says,
1: sure.
0: I'm going to make you a star. Sign,
3: chomping on the cigar.
0: Sign
2: yeah.
0: here, kid.
2: Here's a Tab Hunter type of lookalike and so on and so forth. And being pushed all the time by our friend Mr. Dick Clark.
1: Yes.
2: So that, you know, we got a lot of advertisement for things, you know.
0: And people responded. You know, oh, this is the next new thing, the next big thing. And, you know, you got guys like Frankie Avalon and Bobby Rydell and Fabian, all these young kids.
1: With lots of promotion.
0: Lots of promotion, yeah.
1: I mean, promote.
0: I mean,
1: here's a good-looking gentleman.
0: Sure.
1: We'll make him, as you said, we're going to make you a star.
0: And I hope these guys made money. I mean, I hope they got something for their efforts. But as you know as well, a lot of those kids.
3: A lot of them didn't.
0: They didn't. And
1: contracts.
0: Yeah, mm-hmm. I mean, that's a classic story. Beatles made no money on their first bunch of albums. James Taylor will tell you he signed away his rights for the first three albums. That he didn't get a dime for those. So that's what happens.
2: Hey, let's go way back. Fats Waller. Yeah. He sold his stuff right down the street. You know, like $50 is sold and...
0: That was it?
1: Yeah. Got the cash and paid his rent.
3: Paid your rent and that was all you needed.
0: That's
3: you know,
0: all you
3: everything
0: needed.
3: Everything was very short-sighted when you're that young.
0: Right.
2: I think back in the 50s, like if you recorded a song, they'd pay you like $18.50. And that was it. All the other stuff went to the record companies.
1: Sure.
2: But if you were good enough and played ball with them, they would get you to perform at their clubs and stuff like that. So,
0: get some cash.
3: Yeah, that's how a lot of them made their money was with the live performances because they had no other way.
0: Right, and there's a great story about Tommy James and the Shondells, and he was signed to Roulette Records.
1: Yes, and, he was.
0: And,
1: Roulette.
0: And the guy who was in charge was a guy named Morris Levy.
1: Morris Levy.
0: Who I think wound up in jail.
1: Music business. Yeah.
0: Oh, worse. And they said to the interviewer said to Tommy James, did you get your royalties? He said, I was just happy to get a check of some sort.
3: That's the way it was.
0: You know, whatever they gave me, I said, thank you very much, and continue to make hit records. But he'd go out on the road, and they'd make money on the tour. Mm-hmm. And that's how he met him. He didn't make money on his records, that's for sure.
3: No, not many did, at least not starting out, not with their early recordings. Very few did.
0: And that's why guys like, remember we talked about Dave Clark from Dave Clark 5, who was smart enough to say, you know what, I'm keeping my publishing.
3: Yeah.
0: No, you can't have it. And became a very wealthy man.
1: Years later, we heard about all the lawsuits, the artists suing for their royalties, suing for their publishing rights, and it was they had to spend money to get their music back.
0: They did. Then there's a book I read by Bill Wyman, who was the bassist
1: of the Rolling Stones.
0: And Wyman said right after Satisfaction was the number one song throughout the world.
1: Oh, it sure was.
0: He'd been married. Right, and he had been married, and he had a kid. And he said, you know what, I think I'm going to buy a house. So he calls up the Rolling Stones accountant and says, I need X amount of pounds to put down as a deposit on a house. And the accountant says, you don't have any money. He said, what do you mean I don't have any money? I've been touring since I've been in the 60s, and you know, and said, you have no money.
1: I'm in the Rolling Stones.
0: I'm the Rolling Stones, number one record in the world. No, you don't have a dime.
3: Wow.
0: So it's a great story. Then, of course, they found a guy who helped them.
1: Lawsuit.
3: Yeah.
1: So, get a lawyer.
2: Right. So what's this next song that we're coming up with?
0: MacArthur Park.
3: Yes.
2: Oh, okay. So let me play that, right?
0: Well, you're going to play the whole song, all 7 minutes.
3: You're going to play the whole 7 minutes?
0: Yeah. Because you need the time.
1: Yes.
2: Okay,
3: you don't want to talk about it.
2: We're up to like 46.
0: Oh, perfect. Okay.
1: Yeah.
2: So here we go.
0: So let's talk. You want to talk about it
1: first? Do we want to introduce it now?
3: I could do that.
1: Introduce the next shot.
0: And then you can fade out with MacArthur Park.
2: Go ahead, Victoria. Okay.
3: We have one more here, which is probably one of my earliest songs I felt was a schlocky song, and I was very, very young when the song came out, and it was a monster hit, and it got so much airplay, and back in the day, I could not stand the song. Hey, Joe, why don't you put it on for us?
0: Oh, can we talk about it? And then,
3: oh, do you want to talk about it?
0: No, if we talk about it, then he can fade out at the end.
3: Okay. The song was MacArthur Park by Richard Harris. God, did I hate that song. And it got so much airplay. But as far as I recall, it only made it up to number two. It came out in 1968. And it was held back by one song that got even more airplay at the time. And I think we all know what that was, right?
1: It was a Beatles song?
3: It was a Beatles song, 1968. Come on.
1: Hey Jude?
3: That's it. That's the only
2: thing. Was that Richard Harris, the actor?
0: Yes, sir.
1: Yes, the actor, Richard Harris.
3: Jimmy Webb wrote the song about a breakup from I don't know if it was his girlfriend or his wife, but it was in some relationship. And there was some truth to the story about being in the park and somebody had a cake and it started to rain. I mean, you know, it took a lot of liberties with the lyrics, which are, they really don't make a lot of sense. And at the time, being 6 years old or whatever I was, his song made absolutely no sense to me at all. But
1: is that when the cake was melting in the rain?
0: In the rain, yeah.
3: Yeah, it was a symbolic, it was a symbolism for his relationship.
0: Right.
3: Yeah,
1: okay.
3: That's what it was. But, you know, such weird lyrics, you know, between the parted pages and were pressed in love's hot fevered iron like a striped pair of pants.
0: Well, I think you know it quite well.
3: Oh, I do, because now I really like the song. Joe, why don't we hear a little bit of this?
0: Oh, I wanted-

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0: It's time for the joke of the day.
1: Hey, children, stop, steal, and listen to me. God walked down to the brandy sea. He declared the aim of the sinful man, and then he decided to destroy the land. He spoke to Noah. Noah, stop. He said, Noah, I want you to build me an ark. I want you.
0: Where did Noah keep his bees? In the ark hives.
1: Filling the ark by the grace of God. And when the ark was done, God's voice was heard. He said, now Noah, let me tell you what to do. Calling the animals two by two. So he called them in an ark.

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time for the joke of the day. 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

AmVets in Northport has open mic every Thursday evening. 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

Time for the joke of the day. Why is it that lady ants do not get sick? Because they have anti-

Greetings. This is Dr. Lou and the Dr. Lou Show. It is good to be back on the air again here on WKDW 97.5 on your FM dial. And we are coming at you semi-live from Studio 19 in Key Largo, right here on the Overseas Highway, where fun is happening all the time. And we are having some great times out on the market, running around with Dr. Lou and Kara, playing some great venues. I want to thank our venues who've been putting Dr. Lou and Kara up and giving us some opportunities to play. Every Wednesday, for over a year, we've been hanging out at the Dive Bar, which is in Tavernier. And we've got a great little commercial spot for them coming up on the show. Also, we have been recently at the Caribbean Club while they had their winter shows. We're paused now for the summer, but we are now on Friday nights over at the Bayside Grill in Key Largo, and also at the Catch inside where it's nice and cool with some great sing-alongs with Dr. Lou and Kara. And that's drlouandkara.com. And you can find out more about the mission from Mom and Dr. Lou starting at drlou.org, which is a new website where all the companies that are associated with Dr. Lou, L Solution Products, our sponsor, Mission from Mom, our great new products, the Show Captain. And you can get Show Captain if you're a musician and manage all your songs and manage your gigs and learn to play your songs and be just like us and go and pick up some songs and go out and do some shows and really, really have some fun. So we are really, really happy with that. And we're also our TechSkillsGen.com, which is our TSG model, which is getting transformed into a platform where you can get all of your AI projects done. And we've been working a lot with AI, and we have a lot of AI music that we're playing. Every song that you had tonight was enhanced using the great technologies that we have at our disposal. But all the songs are originals. Every song you're going to hear tonight are all songs that are put together for you for the original market. So we're basically coming up with some songs. The first song we're going to play is a song that Kara and I worked on. And it came from a term that one of her sisters came up with. And she says it was snuggling and something else. And I couldn't imagine what it was. But she said, yeah, we were snuggling and doing whatever we had to do. One thing led to another. And then we had an opportunity to write that song while we were traveling north. When we were on our trip up north, we played at the Wharf in Oceanport. We played at the Rope Walk in Chincoteague. We played at places in Maryland. We also had a great show at the Tankard in Burlington. So this song is called Snugglin' and Fugglin', and you can figure out what the words mean. It is great to be here and back on the air. They've got 10 songs for you tonight, so stay tuned. This is going to be a great show. Long show, so be ready. This is your doctor, and this is Dr. Lou, and this is the Dr. Lou Show, and I'm prepared to start our first song, and it's called Snugglin' and Fugglin'. Let's put her on. Dr. Lou.

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1: Thank you, Elwood. This is Dr. Lou and the Dr. Lou Show. We are happy to be on the air here at WKDW 97.5 on the FM dial, having fun here in the Florida Keys, and that's where it's great time, great place to be. Lots of places to eat and fun places. I want to thank my friend Sam Nicola at the Island Grill. He's got some great things going on down there. Check him out. And over at the Ocean Point Resort, where he's got his other restaurant and coming up with some new stuff too. Stay tuned for some great news from Sam and his restaurant chain. And, you know, we get kind of caught up in life sometimes. And we just, we kind of take things for granted. And we kind of reflect every now and then. And that's what Dr. Lou does with his music, is he kind of just reflects on the world. And he kind of tries to, I don't know, wake people up. Help people to understand that we're supposed to be good to each other. And that's really what matters. And we have different lookouts in our lives. We start to think of our people in different ways. And it isn't always right, but it doesn't really matter, because I didn't realize how things were, but now I do. So this song is called I Didn't Realize. It's another Dr. Lou song. I hope you enjoy it.

Yeah, we're all the same. Imagine that. Imagine the thought that we are really all the same. And that's the secret to having fun. And we have a lot of fun with our different bands that we play with. And one of the bands we play with is called the Wee Fib Band, which is fake Irish band. And believe it or not, we get a lot of work during the St. Patrick's time, and during the March time of the year. And the winter, a lot of people come down to the Keys and the group gets together and we get to do this great set of shows. And this new song is basically called Everyone is Irish at Heart. And it kind of goes through a bunch of, you know, they're all sing-along songs. So pretty much everybody gets together at the beginning and they all get everybody to sing. And this song has never been played outside really anywhere. This is the first time it's coming out publicly. So the name of the song is called Everyone is Irish at Heart. It's a new Irish song. And I encourage people to take our Irish songs. We have a whole album now of Irish music that we'll feature on a show coming up soon. But for now, we're just going to stick with this one song. And it, you know, Irish music is strange. I brought into Irish music just by joining a band with my acoustic guitar. And when I sat in the room, I ended up becoming the singer because there were no singers. So I've been trying to get singers to help us, but it's a hard thing to do when you don't know the words of the song. We wrote a song, I Wish I Was From Ireland, because I'd know how to sing all these songs. And I think we've played that before on the show. But this song is a new song, and it's called Everybody. I think it's called Everybody is Irish at Heart. And I hope you like it. It's another Dr. Lou show and a Dr. Lou original song. Irish song this time. I think you'll like it. I hope the Irish do. I'll give them a shot at it.

Yeah, this is your doctor. Is there nothing that somebody wouldn't do? I mean, is there nothing in some hearts in this world sometimes? We really, really have to do a better job looking out for each other. It seems like we just kind of get too caught up in ourselves. And we sometimes I think about it and I get kind of discouraged. But then I go outside and hear on the waters of the Blackwater Sound and I see the great spirit Shalon Shah smiling back at me. And I know that what I'm doing is the right thing. The mission for Mom, the show captain, and we are brought here by the showcaptain.app, where you can take care of your music, Tech Skills Gen, where you can learn technology skills. We've got a lot of opportunities with Dr. Lou's robots coming up, and you can find it all at drlou.org. And that's a great place to go to find out all the different things and to pass along feedback on what you think the world should be getting. And Dr. Lou's been part of the establishment of business for years and years and years, looking to give back. And obviously I learned from my mom, Margaret Pica, about that. And she instilled in me the desire to help. And there is something that we can do. Something that we can do every day. And the choice is basically to be good and to basically look deep inside and establish yourself as a good person. And each time the opportunity to do bad or to do something that's greedy, we got to say no. We have to say no to that. We have to go inside and basically prove to ourselves that there's something inside of our hearts. Because our minds and our souls are very, very, very important. And we're connected. We're connected to everything. When you dream, there's people who believe that we're connected. So there is something. And I wrote this song to kind of wake people up. And it's called Is There Nothing?

0: They got the food and the drinks and the jams we love. You'll love it, I know you will. Mile marker 85 at the Snake Creek Bridge. It's a place you just gotta see. When we get to the Keys and the Island Grill, we'll be in the place to be. Island Grill is the place to be.
1: Ah, yes, this is Dr. Lou and the Dr. Lou Show. 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Basically, we get to ask ourselves some questions every now and then. And many people would say that when you get to comment on something, if you haven't really walked in someone else's shoes, really it's hard to comment. It's hard to effectively comment. You can't really relate to something unless you went through it yourself. And there's a lot of people in my life anyway, who have had bad things happen and had unfortunate things happen. And they have pain that they're going through, and I can't relate to it sometimes. Some of it I can. I try and look at things that happened to me, and I say, well, you know, that something similar happened, but it wasn't exactly the same. But really, there's some situations like losing a parent, or I won't even get into all the horrible things it could be. But I guess the point of it is, sometimes we should think about, what would you do if it happened to you? What would you do if you had the opportunity to do the right thing? If you had the opportunity to help? If you had the opportunity to make it better? To make the world better? What would you do? Would you take the opportunity? Or would you just pass it by? I don't know. Maybe this-

Yeah, this is your doctor, and this is your Dr. Lou's show. It's the Jersey Hour. We used to get her done in 23 minutes, but now we're going to get her done in 55 minutes. And believe me, it's not as easy to put together a 55-minute show as it is to put together a 23. So we're doing like doubles now. So we'll see how this goes, and hopefully it'll turn out well. And you'll tell your friends, both of them, to listen when Dr. Lou's show's on. We're on at 12:30 every Sunday, and we're on at 10:30 in the morning on Thursdays. We hope that we're getting the message across of goodness, and there's opportunities in life to help each other. And here at Dr. Lou's on the banks of the Blackwater Sound, sometimes I get to meet some people, and there's a fella down here from the islands. And he calls me by a name, and I didn't really realize it till I had a long conversation. He's a very wise person, a very wise individual. And we had some long, deep talks. And when he walked away, he said, "See you later, big dog." And I've been calling him brother. So that kind of hit me. And I said, you know what? I should write a song, an island song, called "He Calls Me Big Dog, I Call Him Brother." So I wrote it, and here it is. I hope you enjoy. He calls me Big Dog. I call him Brother.

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We're going to be doing some podcasting coming up, too, with our new technology podcast and our music podcast. And we're going to have the great Dr. Morrison back doing some video recordings with him and podcast recordings with him. And, you know, we're trying to all survive this thing that's going on around us. It seems that we don't know what to believe. There's so much information flying at us. And we don't know what there is to believe. And I learned a long time ago that belief is like a gas tank. It fills up on belief, and you can kind of tend to believe a lot. And then things happen and you don't believe anymore. Like, you look back at holistic medicine and all the different things. And then all the stories of things like Tartaria. And then people arguing over the science that we were all given growing up. Were we told the truth or not? And everybody says, well, you know, you don't want to go down that rabbit hole. And when I was hurt, somebody said that to me one day. And I said, you know what? That's a great line. I don't want to go down the rabbit hole. But I guess we're all going to go down the rabbit hole at some point. And you know what? What else do we have to do? So let's take a trip with Dr. Lou and take a trip down to the rabbit hole. And we hope we find something good down there. Maybe something good to eat. Some vittles.

0: rabbit hole.
1: Yeah, the old rabbit hole. Be careful of the rabbit hole. And be careful of the monkey kidneys. I saw something online and I was reading about it, and then apparently they use monkey kidneys for something. And it just kind of struck me, and it said, you know what? What's real? What is real? And what isn't real? And sometimes your mind just has to get free. And if a song like Monkey Kidneys, and I kind of cut it down to Monk Kidney, because it seemed like it had another annotation, another meaning. And we're working on some Spanish. Kara and I are studying some Spanish, trying to basically catch up with the people who live around us. And well, I like to learn new things, and we're trying this course, and it's been a lot of fun so far. We get to sit together, and we do have a lot of fun together. Kara and I really love to play music for people, and it's like another language as well. But there's a whole bunch of skills there that you have to kind of acquire, and then go out and, you know, we pack up our gear and we show up and we set up, and then we see all these people that come see us, and we never know if they're coming to get the buy one, get one free drinks, or whether they're coming to hear us. And then some places we've been going lately, people have really been paying attention. And it's really fun to play music for people who are actually paying attention to you, who are actually listening to your music. And sometimes you get to express yourself through a lot of different meanings. And one of this song here really doesn't have all that much meaning, but it's kind of a fun song, and it was dedicated to all the monkeys who lost their kidneys. So there you go.

Hey there. Are you a musician? If you're a musician, have I got a deal for you? You can go to showcaptain.app and get involved early with the Dr. Lou's famous Show Captain musical app. And there you can import your songs, make up your set lists, and go out there and become a performer. You can take it on stage with you. It works on your phone. It works on your iPad. And it'll do a lot of things that some people's apps do, but all in one place. You can manage your gigs. You can manage your lessons. If you're a music teacher, you can use Show Captain to give your students an opportunity to have an honest platform that offers them help, and offer also can you can get give feedback. 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We'll fix it and make it yours and make it work for you, because Kara and I, it took us a while to wean ourselves off of another competitive app, but we're all in. We're all in on Show Captain, and Kara's been doing a great job with putting feedback in, and we are hoping that our beta users will come back to life with us and start sending us some things back, and everybody will start using it, and then we can help the world just like we did with the Mission for Mom. We can use Show Captain to bring the musicians together and give them the tools they need so that they can send their music out and pass their dreams on to others. And more people can join up and learn their music and have Show Captain help them. You can go and get everything you need to learn a song, put it into a set list, and deliver it. And then you can go live. And when you go live, Show Captain is there for you. The whole show, it scrolls, it does all kinds of good things. So sometimes you need a little Novocaine for the pain in your mind. Show Captain will give you that. I promise you.

This is Dr. Lou, and we're almost to the end of our show, believe it or not. It's been a long show. We hope you stayed with us. We do love you all very much. This is WKDW 97.5 on the FM dial, and we mean that. We mean that we do love the people we perform for, and you are our radio audience. It's been so great. Dr. Lou's been on the air from the WNJC days back in the early 2000s and all the way through till about 2016, and we got off for a little bit, and we came down to Northport, and there we were. Somebody recognized Dr. Lou from Philadelphia, and they said, hey, would you like to have a radio show? And we've been there ever since. So now we've been another 8 years on the air on WKDW, and it's been magical, and we would never leave. We love it so much. We love being part of the team. We hope to be playing live and maybe end up in an event. It would be great to have a great WKDW event where we could all come there and meet you in person and say hello, sing you a couple songs, because the world is a strange place. And sometimes I had this dream one night, and I thought to myself, I wonder if the dream is the life and the wake part is the dream. And I kind of thought about that a little bit, and then I had a cup of coffee, and I said, well, you can't prove it either way. There's no way to know which one is the dream. So I said, look, I'll call it an inversion. And I wrote a song called Inversion. And it's all about a person who thinks that their dreams is real life and the rest of it is not. So we don't know. How would we know?

0: 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And you can find all of the Dr. Lou businesses on drlou.org. So you can check that out. It's drlou.org. And you'll find the Mission for Mom there. You'll find Dr. Lou and Kara there. You'll find Dr. Lou's robots there. You'll find the tech skills gen, the technical skills generation, which is coming out again with a great AI-based project management software where you can call up L Solution Products and we'll come in and do an evaluation of your software and all your systems and tell you what to do with your AI journey. This is Dr. Lou, and we have 46 years in this tech business, and we kind of know what we're doing. So you're not going to find anybody with this kind of experience, and you're not going to find anybody that cares for you, because we do care for you. And we thank everybody from the Dr. Lou old days in New Jersey and WNJC, WKDW here. And we hope to talk to everyone soon. And I always say it every time it's time to go. I say to everybody, be good to each other. And when you get ready to go, say, take it easy.
1: Oh, dang. Fool Woods right on.

We could have paid for healthcare universally, with coverage for everyone, prescription drugs for free. We could have made investments in green technologies to help break our addiction to this oil economy. And we could have used our money to pay down our country's debts. Instead, we're gonna leave them for our grandkids to regret. 'Cause we traded our prosperity for the killing floor.

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0: Right now we are rehearsing for a very swell affair. The annual celebration, all the gentry will be there. When General Grant to Ireland came, he took me by the hand. Says he, I never saw the likes of McNamara's band.
1: Oh, the drums go bang and the cymbals clang and the horns they blaze away. McCarthy bumps the old bassoon while I the pipes go play. And Hennessy, Tennessee tootles the flute and the music is something grand.

0: My name is Uncle Julius, and from Sweden I did come to play with McNamara's band and beat the big bass drum. And when I march along the street, the ladies think I'm grand. They shout, "There's Uncle Julius playing with an Irish band." 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There are O'Briens and Ryans and Sheens and Means, they come from Ireland, but by Yemeni I'm the only Swede in McNamara's band.
1: All the drums go banging, the cymbals clanging, the horns they blaze away. McCarthy pumps the old bassoon while I the pipes to play. And Hennessy, Tennessee toodles the flute, and the music is something grand.

time for the joke of the day. Mom told her daughter, "Go to bed. The cows are sleeping in the field." Puzzled, she asked, "What's that got to do with anything?" "Well, that means it's past your bedtime." AmVets in Northport has open mic every Thursday evening. 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

0: He makes the company jump when he plays reveille. 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
1: He was a boogie-woogie bugle boy of Company B. And when he plays boogie-woogie bugle, he was busy as a buzz bee. 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

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There will also be a basket of cheer, lottery board, 50-50, and beach basket. 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
1: Hey, children, stop, steal, and listen to me. 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He spoke to Noah. 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
0: Where did Noah keep his bees? In the ark hives.
1: Building the ark by the grace of God. And when the ark was done, God's voice was heard. He said, now Noah, let me tell you what to do. Calling the animals two by two. So he called them in an ark.

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Oh, the nightlife ain't no good life, but it's my life. 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

Time for the joke of the day. While preparing a burger, I accidentally rubbed the ketchup in my eye. The doctor said, now I have Heinz sight. Now it's time.

0: Hello, this is Frank Patty, and this is the New Conservative Voice, and my co-host is sitting right next to me several miles away.
1: We're George the Eight, and we're Frank and our Make of Wisdom great again.
0: Okay, we're going to do as we always do, start out with the national anthem.

0: Okay, so now let's talk about some of the charities that we know are very good and we can recommend you contributing to them. Tunnels to Towers is a wonderful organization. They've done so much for the veterans. My wife and I contributed to it. It's only $11 a month for a contribution and not asking for a high, sky high amount. And they're very good. They're a lot of people, big stars and so on, patriotic stars, I should say, have given a commercial for that too. So basically, this is what is a very good organization. Wounded Warriors is an excellent place to contribute to. I've done some work for them and sent in, the monies we collected for it, and they are very, very good. Anything helping the veterans is great. We don't know if we're going to be in war again, but those that'll do the fighting, they have to know someone's going to take care of them if they're hurt. And it's our job to do that. They stand for us, we have to stand for them. Sailor, the trafficked women, it's horrible that they're kidnapped and they're trafficked in prostitution. And you're talking about young ones too. It is really good. If you want to donate, Sailor is online, look it up, and you can then donate to that organization. The last one is one dear to my heart. It's Our Mother's House. Our Mother's House takes care of the women who decided to have the baby instead of aborting it. I've been down there. I've talked to the people. My wife and I contribute to them, and our club does. And it's part of the Catholic Charities. And I've talked to some of the women, and they have nothing but good things to say. They take care of the woman for 2 years, get them on their feet, take care of the baby. If needed education, they can do that. They're a wonderful organization, and I'm very happy that we contribute to them, my wife and I too. Okay, that's basically what I have to say about this. And the only one other thing I want to say is that we should get airplanes together and boats together. And all the ones who turn around and say, "I hate this country, it's a rotten country." And all the communists and say, "You know what? We're going to get a plane for you, or we're going to get a boat for you, and we're going to send you to the country of your choice. But you can't come back. We don't want you back. You don't want us. We don't need or want you." So that's my opinion. George?
1: Yeah, I just got one comment before we bring our guest on. I just want to congratulate South Dakota for censoring Senator Thune. He's out of control. We just need to bring him back, and even his own party and his own state censured him. But with that, we're going to get now into some apolitical stuff. So we're going to bring on Supervisor of Elections, Ron Turner. Ron, welcome back to the new Conservative Voice.
2: Great to be here, George and Frank. Good to see you again.
1: Good
0: Same
1: to see
0: here.
1: you. Yeah, I just start off the grilling here. I'm just kind of curious as to if they pay save the pa pass the Save Act, Save the Pass Act, if they pass the Save Act, how will that affect the mail-in ballots, or will it for this cycle because it's too late?
2: Well, that's yet to be seen, right? If the Senate eventually it takes it up or not, it's a little late in the cycle to be changing things, honestly, right now. Our ballots are about to go out for the primary election, and then from there you're going to have the general election ballots, which begin to go out to military 45 days before the election. So you're not talking about much time. So I think that would be a difficult thing to turn around right now.
1: So, well, that's kind of what I was thinking. Maybe it might be too late for this cycle for every state, because I know that there's other states that have their absentee ballots out. But I just kind of wanted to know if you were able to make the switch, or if it's too late this time. And
2: well,
1: if
2: you know, we're monitoring it. I think things are going to go the same as they have been in Florida. I think it's going to look pretty much like it did in 2024 for voters. That's what I've been telling voters, because they have a lot of questions about it. Certainly there could be changes, but it's pretty late. This takes a long time to plan these elections out, especially in large counties. And, you know, we've been in election mode for a while. So to try to turn this around now and change methodologies of how people vote would be kind of difficult to do. And plus, you have to remember, in Florida, we don't have mail-in ballots like some states. We don't count them days and days and days after election day. You get your unofficial results on election night. So at that time, we have the majority of the votes cast, because the first votes that we're announcing on election night after 7 p.m. are vote-by-mail ballots and early voting ballots, and those votes cast. And then we start to get ballots or votes from the precincts throughout the county. So Florida, we count our vote by mail, which are just absentee ballots. They're not, we don't mail them to any and everyone. It's a secure process in Florida. And we start tabulating those weeks before the election, so we can have those results on election night, so we don't drag this on. Because the longer it takes to get these results after 7 p.m. on election night, you know, I think people are more comfortable with knowing at least the unofficial results, winners and losers on election night.
1: And it really doesn't change after that initial blast. I don't think it really changes that much, does it? I mean,
2: no, you get a few
1: a point here and there.
2: Yeah, you get a few provisional ballots a couple days later, and then you the military and overseas have a little longer to return their ballots, but it's not a lot. You're not talking huge numbers.
0: Yeah, but I remember quite well, you know, working there. You have one of the best systems, I think, in the country, and that's because you're really good too. You know what you're doing. You're always right on the mark. Everything works perfectly because everybody does their job. You have good people working for you. I remember I was 20 years working in there. I don't know if I'm going to do it again, because the age is getting...
2: You're a young man, Frank. Come on. Oh, shit.
0: Like the guy said, from your mouth to God's ears.
2: No, we do have a great team of people, whether it's, you know, our regular staff. We have a lot of seasonal staff, and then poll workers also, as you know, Frank, and you've worked in early voting and worked at the polls and over a number of years and helped us. But we have a great team here in Sarasota County that I'm just have the privilege of leading, and the voters have chosen me to carry out this function. But I am very proud of our office and what we do. And I agree with you. I think we have one of the best elections offices in Florida and in the United States. Doesn't mean we're perfect, but it does mean that we follow the laws carefully. We provide great service to our voters, and we're always looking for ways to improve the process and get it right for the voters of Sarasota County. So we work hard at that, and I think the voters realize that and see that.
0: Yeah, I think it's done very, very well. I mean, I've worked all the jobs, including one of the big precincts, for years, and we always tied out. Always. And you have to tie out. They don't really, most people don't realize that, how safe that is, how well it's done, how well trained the people are, you know, and there's a good feeling amongst them as they work, you know.
2: And, we reconcile things, as you're saying. So we're looking at pieces of paper versus ballots cast in the tabulators. So the pieces of paper, the paper ballots, the ballots cast and the tabulators, plus the voters that are checking in. So you're reconciling all those numbers to make sure that you're tracking all of that. And the other thing is in Sarasota County, say for the primary, August 18th, we have hundreds of ballot styles. We don't all get the same ballot style. We may be in a different county commission, district, different state house district. And political party affiliation affects the ballot in the primary. So we don't all get the same ballot, but we're tracking all of those, as you've mentioned, whether it's vote by mail, early voting, or election day. So we know how many we've issued. We know how many people have cast those ballots. We know what those numbers should be and if they're matching with our tabulators or not. So reconciliation, Frank, as you're saying, is a huge part of what we do.
0: Yes. Yes, you have to prove out. You have to prove out to the degree. Everything has to tie out at the precinct where you are, and that's very important. Sometimes it takes a little longer. I mean, I got home at 9 o'clock at night by the time I dropped the stuff off and all. You know, it was a long trip, but it was worth it. And there is a thing of satisfaction on the part of the workers knowing that they did this. You know, look at California for 1 second, or better known as the mess. It is absolutely. Remember I said to you, you might remember years ago when I first learned about this, I said, the day they put this in here, I don't work anymore. I said, I will not work in a system like that. It's ridiculous. It's too prone to being screwed up, you know, set up. You know, it's not, excuse me, it's not a sinus drip. It's not something that's trustworthy. And they don't do anything about it. You know, California all over was even the three people who came in California and said they were paid to vote for Bass, Mayor Bass. And they're not even, I think, investigating it. This is the disgrace in the United States. Voting is our real lifeline to democracy, being able to vote. We do it fine, wonderful here in Florida. I mean, I was very impressed all the time I worked and had great people, you know, running the election itself and knowledgeable people. I could not believe when I first started working, and I first started working as a deputy. And then, you know, and I went up through the ranks of everything because I studied it. And most people do exactly that. And the classes are good. You have to pass the test. So we're much better off than like California. California's a bloody mess. You don't know whether it's true, false, or what's being fixed. And definitely, you know, the votes, counting them out for a month to get, it is not an acceptable thing. I didn't want the government to take over the voting, but truthfully, if the government has to take it over and see that it's being run right, well, you have nothing to worry about. Even if they do that, you'd be the model they'd use. So I think it's tremendous what we've done here in Florida.
2: Now, Florida's done a great job since the 2000 election. We learned a lot and have come a long ways in the last 26 years in the state of Florida. And you know, a lot of states look to us as a model, as you've said, for how it should be done. And but Florida is always trying to get it better and do a good job and provide, you know, we provide accessible voting. We have vote by mail. We have in-person early voting. We have election day voting. So it's not like we trade convenience for the efficiency or the security of our elections. We're able to provide it all. And like you said, you know, if something comes up where if there's some kind of fraud or something that occurs, we take that seriously and we follow up on it with law enforcement here in Sarasota County and in the state of Florida also, which it's not something that happens often, but if something does occur, we take it seriously.
1: Go ahead, Frank.
0: I was just going to say, I want to
1: ditto what Frank said about your personnel. There was a question on if there's going to be an open seat in a seat, and I was down filling out paperwork. Your people down there in Anderson Building are phenomenal. And one of the ladies that Frank used to work with, she was up there helping, and awesome people. But take us through. I'm an absentee ballot, and I mail that to the Anderson Building or wherever it goes. Take us through how that is accepted, counted, and tabulated. Just kind of the mechanics of I'm a ballot, and just take me through what happens and the safeguards that you have here in Sarasota County that keeps things from like what happened to me in Washington State and other states that are really using the late arrival to manufacture votes. And we've seen that happen in LA, and we're seeing it in California. I witnessed it personally in my former state, in Washington State. So take us through. I fill out my ballot and drop it in the mailbox. What happens next?
2: Well, there's a couple different things. First of all, George, as you know, as we talked about earlier, these are absentee ballots. So a voter has to make a request. So we're authenticating that this is the actual voter. And so that's the first step. These ballots are not forwardable. So if they go to a voter and the voter has gone to Ohio or something, and they've forwarded their mail, that ballot's not going to forward there. We have to work with the voter to be able to forward that ballot through a request from them. But the Postal Service can't forward these ballots. They come back to my office. If a voter wants you to vote an absentee ballot, you can place it in the mail to us, or you can drop it off at a secure ballot intake station, which is at all three of my offices in Northport, Venice, and in downtown Sarasota, or at an early voting site. So some people feel comfortable bringing those ballots in person and returning them to us. So you have an option to do that. Once we get those ballots back, we are checking them in. First, we're going to assign voter history to a voter so that they can't vote again or get an additional ballot, because that ballot's cast. We're checking their signature on the voter certificate, each and every signature. For a general election, that's usually about 100,000 signatures that we're looking at for those ballots. Once we have accepted those ballots and confirm the signature and the identity of the voter, we begin a process of opening those ballots. We do that with teams of Democrats and Republicans. It's not just one party. The county canvassing board oversees that process, and typically they appoint me because I'm already here, which I am right now, sitting in our election operations center, story of my life. And I personally oversee that process. I'm watching all these people remove the contents from the envelopes, which are the ballots. And so from there, we're counting the number of ballots we have versus the number of envelopes that we have to make sure those numbers are reconciling. And then we're beginning to tabulate those vote by mail ballots. And so when they go through our high speed scanners, we are again looking at pieces of paper versus votes cast to make sure that the tabulator, when it's telling us it has a certain number of ballots in a batch, that matches what the opening teams gave to us along the way. And then the last step in that for all of our ballots is we do a countywide audit. So we use an automated independent audit system. It's a state certified system, and we run 100% of our paper ballots through that system. And we compare the results from that system to the primary tabulation system. So essentially the ballots are tabulated twice through two different systems and compared to each other, the results.
1: See, and when you talk about tabulators, you're talking about something that just counts votes. It's not attached to internet. It's not attached to, it's an intranet, not an internet, but.
2: Yeah, those, especially for the vote by mail, we actually use high speed scanners. They're something that the public usually sees tabulators at a polling place, which are on top of a ballot box, which frankly looks kind of like a trash can. It's a large black container. And then you know, the tabulator's on top where they insert their ballot. For vote by mail, however, we have a tabulation room here in the Election Operations Center that our staff feed those ballots through very large high-speed scanners for the volume that we have. And that room is secure. So to even get in the tabulation room, you have to have a swipe card A and a swipe card B. So some staff that have access to that room, and not everyone has access to it, some have an A card, some have a B. So they have to have dual control to even enter the room. It's alarmed, there are cameras. So there's a lot of oversight through that, and a lot of security, for the staff working in those areas, and oversight, because I'm there, when we're tabulating those.
1: I think we had you on last time, just after the 24 election. And I was kind of curious as to, in the 24 election, between what you thought you had and what you actually had. Can you give me a number as to what the difference was between what you thought you had and what you actually had as far as votes?
2: As far as the audit is concerned?
1: Yeah, as far as the audit is concerned.
2: The audit typically has been like 99.98% on between the two systems. It's not typically 100%. And why would that be? Well, you've got two different systems that are going to read ballots different ways, right? Voters also do some interesting things with their ballots, with their marks and things.
0: Yeah.
2: Oval in is as nice as others, or as cleanly as others. So those ballots may be read a little bit differently. So for a large countywide, like a general election in 2024, you're talking about probably 550,000 pieces of paper that are 17 inches long, 8.5 by 17 front and back. So to get those to be 99.9% the same between the systems is quite an accomplishment. I'd be more concerned if it was 100% on, because nothing can be perfect, all the time. But we can also tell between those systems, because our audit system shows us why it would have read a ballot differently than the primary system, and we're able to see that also.
0: I found out that in doing and working there, that the one story that never fails to make me laugh, even when I think of it. I had a guy, this guy comes in, he doesn't speak that much English. It's from Russia or that areas. And he goes up there, he fills the form out, and he can't get it in. I forgot completely what, he couldn't get the form in and all. So I said, well, bring it over here and we'll get you a new form and cancel this form. So he's walking over and he says, you got too many laws in this country. And he takes the ballot and starts to crunch it and heading for the door. And I almost tackled him. He's a big guy, And I got out of his hands. I says, this thing will never go through at the end of the night. So I take this thing and open it. And I put it through the tabulator, And damn, he goes through and picks it up. The boat was counted. You know, this guy wasn't coming back again, that's for sure. But the boat was counted on it. And I'm standing here going, huh? this is the kind of thing that makes you laugh on it too. But you know it's working so good. And you know, the one thing that people talk about, well, how many people do you get that don't have identification? You know how many generally in the whole election, even the presidential? Two. One, two. That's about all we get.
2: It's not many. Most voters bring in their Florida driver license or Florida identification card.
0: Right.
2: Of course, there are multiple forms of ID that can be used, but we've used picture signature ID in Florida for many, many, many, many years and never had a problem with it. So we either use it when you vote in person or even when you request a vote by mail ballot. We still need those identifying numbers and things to prove who you say you are. And we verify all of that. So it's never been an issue, like you said, Frank, and most people have it with them. It's rarely an issue.
0: Yeah, it's rare when they don't have identification.
2: Right.
0: 99% of the people have identification.
2: We're also in an area where, you know, we have public transportation, but it's not like we're in a major urban city with public transportation. So it's kind of limited. So a lot of people here are driving. So they do have their Florida driver's license. Not everyone, but those individuals have options. So there are different forms of ID they can use to be able to prove that they are who they say they are for us.
0: Yeah, we get also military, you know, yep. and that's fine.
2: Military, passport, you know, those things.
0: Yeah, and most people, it's not even the question, as I say, it's very rare when you get somebody that doesn't have identification. And then, you know, they take them and they can fill out the ballot, fill out the, I'm trying to think of the name.
2: Provisional.
0: Provisional ballot they fill out, and we don't turn people away like that.
2: Everyone's issued in a ballot, but if they don't have the ID, as you said, they're going to be offered a provisional ballot, and we set those aside. And the canvassing board, which is made up of a county judge, myself, and a county commissioner or someone who represents the county commission, we're going to look at those provisional ballots after the election to see which ones we can accept under Florida law and which ones we cannot accept under Florida law, because some of them will be accepted.
0: Well, I had somebody, the only time he couldn't vote, but he comes in, he says, I don't have identification. I says, well, we have provisional ballots. He said, I came with my uncle. I said, if you want, it's early. You can go back home and get your identification. I don't want to bother my uncle to go. I says, okay, we have a provisional ballot. And I explained the provisional ballot to him and all. I don't want to fill that out. I said, you either fill that out or go home and get your identification. I can't let you vote. There's nothing to vote for. And he said, well, I voted in your precinct last time. And I didn't have, I says, thank you so much. Please leave. You're causing trouble, you know.
2: But well, no, you have an option. You either show the ID or you're offered a provisional ballot, as you said.
0: And he didn't want to do anything for. I think he was playing games to see what we would do, because we got some of these nuts that come in and try to play the game. Which
2: we do have some interesting interactions sometimes with voters.
0: Oh yes,
2: even here in Sarasota County. So not that often. Our voters are terrific here in Sarasota County.
0: Yes, they are.
2: But, you know, just like anywhere, if you get some isolated incidents of things that occur, and we deal with them, as you just said.
0: Yeah, you handle them, you know. When we couldn't take pictures at all before, they said it was all right to take a picture of your ballot, you know. One guy goes with the camera, and I said to him, before I could get him, he shot the picture. I said, you cannot use that in here. What do you mean I can't? I can do whatever I want. He says, no, you can't. There are rules. I said, you can't do it. Well, he came nose to nose with me, and I thought I was going to get a bloody nose at that point. And my deputy was there, and he just stepped up to, you know, and I said, you've already voted, leave now. I said, or we'll be notifying the sheriff's office to come down, you know, that we're having trouble. And him and his son, they were standing close to the two of us. But these two idiots would have been a fight. George?
1: Yeah, I wanted to echo that sentiment. I literally, first time I voted here, I went down to early voting. And at the polls was literally my next door neighbor. And so I signed the book. And he said, I see your ID. And he go, I started laughing. Of course, I showed him my ID. I said, this is great. I now live in a state where even though you know me, you know my name, you want to see my ID in order to vote. I love this place.
2: I do the same thing as Supervisor of Elections. There are no shortcuts. They get a chuckle out of it usually when I show up.
1: Oh, absolutely. I bet they do. You got an ID to
2: my driver's license, but I'm like, you do your job like you're supposed to do them. And

0: There have been a handful of other isolated things that have occurred, and those are things that if they do, I again work with law enforcement on that. But the one that was actually seen through to finality and the person arrested had to do with petition fraud. But we do
1: So,
0: take things seriously. It's just like that case.
1: but
0: You
1: and
0: submit fraudulent petitions to me, and I discover that. Well, then I'm going to be going to the Florida Department of Law Enforcement at that point, Office of Election Crimes in Tallahassee, and work with them.
1: I mean that says a lot for the voters that you've only prosecuted one. In how many years? I mean, the last 4 or 5 years is only one, and maybe referred a couple, but it may, I just find it amazing that the voters in Sarasota are that clean, that there's no organization to sway an election one way or another, and even if they attempted, it would be stopped before it happens. And with
0: We would
1: that, I've told you that.
0: see it or know it. It would be, that's the thing. If something occurs, we would see it. So it would be noticeable to us. It's not like you can take 10,000 ballots from Kinko's and print them and come in and switch them out for the ballots or whatever. It doesn't work that way. So we would know automatically that, there was a problem. And we would do something about it. So it doesn't work that way. It's you've both talked about. I mean, it's a very secure system. There are a lot of steps and a lot of safeguards in the process, and a lot of people involved. So there's a lot of security in that also, because you have quite a number of people involved in keeping it secure.
1: Yeah, I also want to throw in there my personal story. A lot of people have not heard it, Ron. I know you've heard it before, but when I ran for office in 02, I ran for the State House of Representatives. I lost by 1,952 votes with 2,500 questionable ballots. And in 04 was a general election, presidential election. And we literally caught the people in a car next to the drop box. Now, Washington State has 100% mail-in ballots and they have drop boxes. A guy was on a phone and we literally caught him and recorded him going to his trunk, open his trunk, had a bunch of ballots in there, grabbing a handful of ballots, say precinct number such and such needs 8 votes. So he'd literally grab it and put it in the drop box, go sit in his car and continue that until almost midnight when the drop box was picked up. So they knew exactly what precincts. And I had, out of 100 precincts in the 48th Les District in Washington State, I had almost, I think, 8 or 9 that had over 105% voter turnout. So that's something that I am so impressed when I moved down here, how clean things are and how it's all step-by-step process, right? But I made a living by a checklist. And there's a checklist to go through. If you skip a checklist, no, it's not going to happen. So that's why my hat's off to this state and your work also, because I know that you were head of the supervisor of elections for the state of Florida for some time, president for some time, and I know you've had your influence on statewide on the statewide. So that I want to give you kudos and.
0: A little
1: You
0: bit.
1: caught you caught you caught me at a caught me at a weak moment here. I'm giving kudos
0: I
1: instead of
0: appreciate it.
1: being a
0: Again, we have a
1: smart aleck.
0: great team, and Florida's a great state. And yeah, I have been in this business a long time. Actually, for supervisors, I'm one of the old timers now, in the state of Florida, and that has been around in and out of this for decades, which is unusual in elections administration. Now there's a lot more turnover than there used to be. But back to your drop boxes, yeah, we don't have drop boxes like that outside. We have secure ballot intake stations, and when voters come in to use those, they're going to see two of my staff flanking that container. They're going to be wearing gray, a reflective vest that say elections official on it. They're also going to see a very large retractable banner that's 6 or 8 feet tall, that's going to tell them how many ballots and that they can

0: return and has a felony warning up there about ballot harvesting for them. So we're monitoring all of that activity at those containers. It's not something that's out on the street corner 24/7. We've never had those in Sarasota County. I wouldn't allow it. Years ago, actually, in Florida at one time, they were legal to do it a different way. And I would never allow it in Sarasota County. So,
1: well, you talk about you being the old timer and a supervisor of election. Frank and I are old timers no matter where we go. So, Frank?
2: I helped Abraham get elected. Come on, when he ran for office.
0: I thought it was John Adams or George Washington.
1: Sometimes I'll have to tell you about my Abraham Club that I have going on, but that's for another subject for a different time. But go ahead, Frank.
2: No, actually, one of the things that crop up, a couple of the things that you have to handle, but you have to handle it with a little brain instead of going in. You know, I got one guy that came over with a write-out of the different laws that were being put in. And he came over to me. He was from another country, quite wealthy, because new Cadillac pulls up and he takes the thing out. And he said to me, "Can you help me read this?" I said, "No, I'm afraid I can't. It's against the law for me to read that." I said, "I would be able to interpret it any way I wanted and tell you, you wouldn't know." "Well, you're not much help." I said, "Well, I'm sorry. I don't look good in stripes." And he got, "You were no help." I said, "I'm terribly sorry." You know, these are the nutty things that go on, but we handle them and they still handle them quite well. I mean, you get people who park near the door. And they can't. They got signs on the car. We had one woman that was screaming and all. And I wasn't there that day. But she really got violent, you know, and really nasty. They handled it. It was handled by the person who was doing it, you know. And truthfully, it's amazing how the people at the election board are trained to handle situations. You really get anybody doing anything, and they're smart enough to go over to the to the clerk and turn and say to him, one guy said to me, "I've told her several times she cannot go across that line to give out stuff." So I went over to her. I said, "Can you come over for a second?" I said, "You're violating the law. You're going here. If you cross that line one more time, I will call the police officer and have you removed." Do we understand each other? She didn't cross the line again. But it took that. And that's the kind of things that you get used to. And the people know how to handle. And that's an important thing, that knowing how to handle a tough situation. You know,
0: we have to, we want voters to have a good experience and at the polls, but we also have to maintain order at the polls. And that's part of Florida law. And that's part of providing a good experience and a safe and secure experience for everyone that's there to vote, and not having any outside interference, whether it's political parties or candidates or whatever. They can solicit outside of 150 feet from the entrance to a polling location or early voting site. That's their First Amendment rights to do so. And so they can be out there with all their cotton candy machines and tents and balloons and all that good stuff out there. But inside of our 150 feet no solicitation area and inside our polling locations or early voting sites, those are going to be, we're going to maintain order with those. And we're going to make sure voters are able to express their voices without any interference.
2: It's very important to have the people know how to handle a situation there, because some people get out of tune, like, you know, say your license is expired. It can't be. Here, look at it. It's expired. You know, do you have any other
0: current and valid form of identification? It can't be an expired form of identification. It can't be an ID from another state, driver license from another state. It's got to be a current and valid form of ID. And if you're using a Florida driver license, it's got to be from Florida. And as you said, it can't be expired. So
2: it has to be
0: looking at all of that.
2: Yeah. And the same thing with the ID from a college or so on.
0: Right.
2: It has to be current.
0: Right.
2: On that too. And we got one girl that wasn't current. And we had somebody as an observer that ran outside and told her, no, they got to let you vote. And he said, and we got that straightened out that she's not going to vote unless she has ID that's current.
0: Right. Or she's going to vote provisionally, as you said.
2: Correct. That's right. That would have been the other way to it, too. Yeah. And there was another lawyer there that came down. I happened to know when she heard that. And she went over to her. She said, if you cause problems for these people, I will have you up on charges because you're not supposed to do that. You're supposed to be an observer. You're not supposed to be going into them. Well, she shut her mouth, never said another word at the time, you know. But this, you know, this is just exactly what you may run into. It's 99% of the time. The people that come in are great. A lot of them. There's a lot of vets, and they usually have my vet says United States Air Force on it. And maybe it'd be a veteran. He comes in and he sees that and he says, where were you stayed? So take a little minute just to thank him, you know, for his service and say, well, I was stationed in Germany for almost 2 years, you know, that's all it takes. It's not a long conversation. Just pay attention a little to them. The guy served. I have a lot of feeling for veterans, being one myself. They really respond to that, you know? And that is nice to be able. That's one thing I loved doing, was dealing with the people, to be honest with you. They were such nice people. 99% of them were great people. You always get one guy that, so we had that one guy that would not get identification. And God, he wouldn't take a bath. Oh, my God, he smelled. He sat in that chair and you hold your breath. After he got out of the chair, the smell was sitting there. And we tried, we had him fill out everything he had, but he did it every time he came in for every election. You can't tell him not to do that. He filled out the form, you know, and that was it. But oh God, every time
0: we all have our voting rights unless they're removed.
2: But yeah, exactly.
0: As you know, we see people from all kinds of backgrounds, and we're here to serve them, just like you just did, and you just discussed. So
1: let me ask you this, Mr. Supervisor. If somebody wanted to get active and volunteer to do campaign work do polling work, what do they need? What's the first step that they need to do?
0: If you're going to be a poll worker, now there's a difference between campaign work or poll watching and poll worker. Poll workers work for me, the supervisor of elections. So they're part of the election process. Of course, if people want to be involved in politics or campaigns or work with political parties, that's a separate thing. And God bless some people, you know, people do that, and we need them to do that. But poll workers, we hire, say, for the November election, more than 1,000 poll workers to work throughout Sarasota County on election day. The best way to go about applying for that, and it's not a volunteer position, they're actually paid positions. We don't accept volunteers at the Supervisor of Elections office. Anyone sees at any of the locations, those people are paid, not huge amounts of money, but they are paid, and they're staff that report to the Supervisor of Elections. So we have a large staff team, which includes the poll workers. To become a poll worker or apply to become a poll worker, the best way is to go to my website at Sarasota Votes, VOTES, there's an S at the end, .gov. why do I emphasize the domain name so much? Well, a couple of different things. One is there are some groups that bought some domain names that are similar to mine. And I think they hope people will mistype the domain name and get them over onto their website instead of mine. So that's why I always emphasize it. Sarasota Votes, VOTES.gov for government. We were actually one of the first elections offices to have a .gov domain name because you have to go through hoops with the feds to be able to get that. So go to the website and you can apply right on there. And you can find a lot of other information online. You can request a vote by mail ballot. You can, you know, if you need to update your voter registration, you can do that through the website. You'll see a lot of things there from my communication teams. We put out a lot on the website frequently. We also put out messages on social media every day. I have a series of videos that I've done. I have a communications department that work full time trying to help educate voters and get information out to them. And our website is a great tool for us. So a lot of voters use it, and I'd encourage them to do that. But yeah, if someone wants to be a poll worker, please go to our website and sign up. We'd love to have you be part of the process. Our poll workers typically end up coming back if they've worked with us once. Mm-hmm. They want to come back. Many of these people come back. We have people come back for decades in Sarasota County to work. And, they do it for civic pride to be part of the process. And if you really want to see where the rubber meets the road in the elections process, the electoral process, that's a good way to do it. Because in the last few years, especially since the 2020 election, we've had people to come in to work with us because they were interested in the process and learning more, and they had questions about it. And sometimes they were skeptics of it. And these people end up being our best ambassadors once they go through and see what all we go through in Sarasota County to promote and protect everyone's right to vote here. They're pretty impressed with it. So.
1: Well, thank you very much. Thank you very much, Ron. I appreciate you coming on with us today. Frank, you want to take us out? And by the way, Ron, stick around just a little bit after we're done recording. I want to chat with you just for a second. Frank, take us out.
2: Yeah, I will. Tell me something. Can they go down to the office, like, you know, the Anderson building and sign up for?
0: Yeah, they can. So you can go. We have three full service public facing offices. One is in Northport at the Biscayne Plaza right now, the R.L. Anderson building in Venice, and then the Terrace building in downtown Sarasota. Those are staffed all the time. We have great friendly staff there that will help you with anything. And all of those are full service offices. So whether it's a voter registration question or a voting question or a poll worker application question, they can help you at those offices. Yes.
2: Yeah, because that's the way we were advertising it, to go to the offices.
0: Yeah, that's fine, Frank. And my staff, you know, we're here to help the voters of Sarasota County, and we take that seriously. Again, I think we have a good reputation for customer service, voter service, and we know who we work for. We know who we serve, which are all the voters and citizens of Sarasota County. And we do that with pride and want to make them proud of us, and want to have a good experience and do everything that we can to make it a positive experience for them.
2: Okay, we'll try to advertise it on this. Yeah, we will. We did it before for the other elections. Mm-hmm. Okay.
1: Frank, all right. Thanks out.
2: Yeah, I'll take you out where you want to go. All righty. To everybody out there, I hope you enjoyed this. Ron is one of the best people I know, and he's run a tremendously good show out there with it, and I can tell you from experience, I don't know one poll worker that had one nasty word or complaint about the boards or Ron. He really does a fantastic job. So now you have a good weekend. We'll be back on the show next week. And God bless you, and God bless the United States of America.
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1: Time for the joke of the day. Why isn't a nose 12 inches long? 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

He makes the company jump when he plays reveille. 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

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This is Folk Days, and I'm your host, JT. Tonight's show is going to focus on roses, and we're going to start out with a Joni Mitchell song, For the Roses.

That was Joni Mitchell with For the Roses. Actually, the idea for this show came from June Tabor, who did an album, Rose Monday, for Green Lennon, full of Rose songs. And here's one from that album, Rose in June, by June Tabor.

I saw June at the Arc. I'll never forget. She walked up to the microphone wearing long black gloves. Very elegant. Here's Rose of Sharon. It was written by Eliza Gilkison, and it's sung here by Joan Baez, produced by Steve Earle.

That was Joan Baez, and Steve Earle produced her album Day After Tomorrow. We're going to play some more from this album later on in the year. The next song is from Eliza Gilkison, who wrote Rosa Sharon. She also wrote this one, Roses at the End of Time. Eliza's out of Austin, Texas. She's one of my favorites.

times arose. In deepest night, when memories tend to gather, lay with me and put your fears to sleep, 'cause there's no pain.